0: down in Mrs. O'Reilly's room, the professor, Al, and myself. Al is beaming proudly. Come January the 1st, he will have completed a solid 6 years of steady unemployment. I'm setting the table, and Mrs. O'Reilly is out trying to find a Christmas tree.
1: Oh, my aching feet. I've walked all over, and I can't find a Christmas tree.
0: Well, did you see Irma anywhere in the neighborhood?
1: No, I didn't. But it's nothing to worry about. We must get the tree before she gets back.
2: Tree? Well, there's only one man who can help us.
0: Who, Al? As if I didn't know.
2: Who else but... Hello, Joe? Al, got a problem. Need a Christmas tree right away. Huh? I can get one at Macy's already trimmed for a dime? Oh, the dime is for a glass cutter. The tree is in the window. No, Joe. This is Christmas Eve. When I hear jingle bells, I don't want them on a patrol wagon. What, Joe? You're playing Santa Claus tonight? Going down the chimney? Joe, this is quite a change for you, isn't it? Oh, you're going in with an empty bag and coming out with a full one. Well, Joe, nothing I can say except good luck and Merry Christmas, noble friend.
0: Oh, Al, what are we going to do? It's getting so late. Stand over there and we'll put out all the lights and give her a big kiss.
1: Come in.
0: Merry Christmas, honey.
2: Here's one for me.
3: Me too, my darling daughter.
4: For goodness sake, will someone please put on the lights?
0: Richard.
2: I thought Irma needed a shave.
0: Richard, we didn't expect you. I thought you went to the club.
4: I couldn't take it. Same old crowd, same old monotony. So I realized that I'd rather be here with real people on Christmas Eve.
0: Oh, gee, Richard, I'm so happy and you're more than welcome.
4: Where's Irma?
0: Well, she thought we were all deserting her, so she went out in a huff. That's why we're throwing a surprise party for her. We're waiting for her to come back.
2: Yeah, don't want to find chicken until we can get a Christmas tree, though. Got any ideas, Richard?
4: Why don't we go out and buy one?
2: Nice gesture, Richard. We'll wait here for you.
0: Richard, you don't have to.
4: It's my pleasure, Jane. I saw several on the way over. I'll have one in a few minutes. Be right back.
1: I'll get the cake out of the oven.
3: And I'll make some punch.
2: And I'll tell you when it's right. Jane, what are you crying about? The party's taken form.
0: I know. So wonderful having everyone pitch in, Richard getting a tree, and all of you giving up things. Oh, this is the most wonderful.

0: Look, lady, this is your third round trip on this ferry boat. Ain't you got a home? Ain't you got any friends?
1: No.
0: Well, take my advice. Make some.
1: All right, I'll try. Thank you, and a Merry Christmas to you.
2: Jingle bells, jingle bells, jingle all the way.
1: Sleigh.
2: Oh, what fun it is to ride
1: on a sleigh.
2: In a one-horse open.
3: Oh, hold it, fellas. Look, lady, we're Christmas carolers. We don't do this for a living, but we enjoy it. And we rehearse a great deal. We don't mind you joining us, but we like to have the sleigh come after the horse.
1: I'm sorry.
3: Okay, fellas, let's do it again.
2: Jingle bells, jingle bells, jingle all the way. Oh, what fun it is to ride
1: when the horse comes after the sleigh.
3: Look, lady, would you mind running along?
1: Oh, all right. I was just lonely. Merry Christmas.
4: Pardon me, lady. Have you got a dime for a cup of coffee?
1: Oh, you poor man. And Merry Christmas. Maybe you ought to have another dime for a donut.
4: Oh, thank you.
1: Oh, gosh, I don't have any change.
4: Or would you like me to break that five for you?
1: If you don't mind. Are you all alone in New York, too?
4: Yeah. How about you?

0: I'm from Minnesota.
1: Minnesota? How well I know that place. You know, you look very familiar.
0: I do? Oh, well, my name is Peterson.
1: Of course. You're Peterson's little daughter.
0: My father's name is George.
1: Hey, let me think. Peterson. Hey, that must be George Peterson.
0: Well, how did you know?
1: Why, I remember. You used to live in
0: Minneapolis.
1: Let me see.
0: Minneapolis.
1: George Peterson. Minneapolis. That's the place. I never forget a name.
0: It's so nice to meet some old friends. Especially when you're lonely. You can keep the $5, sir.
1: Thank you. But this is only a loan. I'll return it the next time I see your father. Good old Fred Petersburg in Wisconsin.
0: No, it's Peterson in Minnesota. Mister!
2: Al, we've walked for miles. Perhaps we'd better go home and call the police to look for Irma.
3: Maybe you're right, Jane.
1: Pardon me, but you got a dime? Oh, Al, it's you. You got that quarter you owe me?
3: Mushface, ain't you got no character? How can you panhandle on Christmas Eve?
1: Great pickings tonight. Just got a fin from a blonde. Told her I knew her old man, Peterson in Minnesota.
2: Peterson? Al?
3: Mushface, which way'd she go?
1: Cross town. You know her?
3: Why, what's the difference?
1: I've been feeling like a crumb ever since I clipped her. Seemed like such a nice kid. Hey, would you give her back this fin? Yeah, thanks. And Merry Christmas. Hey, bud, you got a dime for a cup of coffee?
2: Come on, Al, come on. Let's go home and call the police. Now I'm really getting panicky.
3: All right, Jane, I'm with you.

0: Look, lady, I seen that picture Mildred Pierce. Now you get off this bridge.
1: I was just looking at the water, Mr. Watchman.
0: Look, lady, don't look down there. Everything that's beautiful is up here. It's Christmas Eve, you know.
1: Yes, I know. I'm so lonely.
0: Oh, I get it. You're all alone, huh?
1: Yes.
0: Any friends?
1: Yes, but my closest friends are far away.
0: Well, now, don't you cry, sister. You're coming home with me. We ain't got much, but we're happy to share it.
2: Hey, Bill.
0: Yes, Sergeant?
2: Did you happen to see a blonde girl? Say, lady, what's your name?
1: Irma Peterson.
2: That's all we want to know. Come along, sister.
1: I didn't do it. I didn't do it.
2: Didn't do what?
1: I don't know, but my boyfriend always says to say you didn't do it.
3: Now, look, Janie, we got to be brave. Now it's up to the police. They'll find her. But we got to take our minds off it. Mrs. O'Reilly, would you like to dance?
4: Oh, I'd love to.
5: Al, dance with her. I'll play the fiddle.
3: Merry Christmas, everybody.
6: Merry Christmas.
3: How do you like that? I just started playing and already the neighbors got the police here.
5: No, it's a squad car pulling up. I think it's Irma.
4: My chicken.
6: Oh, Al, it is Irma. The police have found her. She's coming up the steps. Now, quick, turn out the lights, everybody. Come on, we can still surprise her and have the party.
7: Come in, dearie.
6: Irma, darling.
3: Surprise, chicken. Here's a big kiss for you. And here's a kiss from your father.
7: Why, Professor?
3: Quick, turn on the lights. I'm dying. I just kissed Mrs. O'Reilly.
6: Irma, darling, Merry Christmas. Where have you been?
1: Oh, you're all here. I thought no one loved me, and I felt so alone.
6: Oh, honey, don't you know that people always spend Christmas Eve with their loved ones? And you're the one we love the most.
3: Exactly my sentiments.
7: Bless my little Irma. You're like my own daughter.
5: Sure, chicken. I'd never leave you. I want to spend all of my Christmas Eves with you.
1: Oh, this is the best Christmas a girl ever had, surrounded by her friends. Oh, it's midnight. Is that right, Al?
5: Wait a minute. Look at my watch.
1: Al, where are you going to the window?
5: Watch happens to be across the street. You're right, chicken. It's 12 o'clock. Merry Christmas, chicken.
1: Merry Christmas, Al. And Merry Christmas, Professor Kropotkin, and Mrs. O'Reilly, and Richard, and Jane, and all our friends. Merry, Merry Christmas.
6: And as for me, my sentiments are the same as those of my friend Irma.

0: 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Mark Levy writes the script with Stanley Adams and Roland McLean and is brought to you by Pepsodent Toothpaste with Irium, another fine product of Lever Brothers Company. The part of Al was played by John Brown. Hans Conried is Professor Kropotkin. Gloria Gordon was heard as Mrs. O'Reilly and Donald Woods as Richard. Music was under the direction of Lud Gluskin. This is Wendell Niles speaking.
1: The R-I-S-K, brisk flavor. 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

0: evening, ladies and gentlemen. Hiya, fellas.
1: Hi.
0: Oh, I'm fine. And it's wonderful to see that so many of you are making it a habit to stop in at our Bird's Eye Open House. Leading the parade of talent tonight is that motion picture favorite, Akeem Tamiroff. Also in the parade are Robert Emmett Dolan, the orchestra, Joe Lilly, the chorus, and as usual, bringing up the rear, Harry Von Zell. Hi, Harry.
2: Hiya, Dinah. Hiya.
0: I'm fine.
2: Oh, lady, tonight you're looking at a happy Harry Von Zell.
0: Oh, fine. What's the cause of the jubilance, Harry?
2: Amour.
0: Amour.
2: That's what it is.
0: Amour.
2: Amour to your amour. Dinah, last night I met the most beautiful girl in the world, and already we're going together.
0: Steady?
2: Not after her fifth martini. Oh! Excuse me, you meant... I know. Oh, yes. Well, this time it's the real thing. And you know what I'm going to do for that little girl?
0: What?
2: I'm going to take off a little weight. I am. I know what you
0: Fine.
2: Think. But I am. Yes, sir, I started today. It's not easy, you know. This morning I hiked 20 miles, and when I got home, it felt as though a lot of little men with hammers were pounding on my feet. And this afternoon I rode horseback for 5 hours, and when I got home...
0: Those little men sure get around, don't they?
2: Oh, you said it, Dinah. But it's the same... Oh, say, I almost forgot.
0: Forgot what?
2: Well, to congratulate you. Congratulate you on winning the poll conducted by Radio Daily, picking you as the choice of the press of America as the outstanding singer of popular songs in the country.
0: Thank you, Harry. And if any of them are listening, gee, fellas, thanks. And we're going to dedicate this next number to you. Go ahead, Joe Lilly.

0: Well, now, ladies and gentlemen, comes the time for me to tell you.
1: Hello, handsome.
0: Oh, Dolores, it's you. Jeepers. Darling, every time I see you, my eyes light up like a pinball machine.
1: Well, don't look now, dear, but your nose is tilted.
0: Oh, really, you're so charming, Dolores. And how you look in that dress. That dress.
1: Oh, it's just a little something I got from Sears. Do you think it's too daring?
0: Well, no, it wouldn't have been if Roebuck had finished it.
1: No, you don't understand, dear. I got this dress by mail.
0: Really?
1: Mm-hmm.
0: Isn't it wonderful what they get in those little envelopes now? Look, Dolores, where were you last Thursday? I missed you.
1: Well, if you promise not to tell anybody, Harry, I was a little worried about my figure, so I went to a Turkish bath.
0: Oh.
1: How do I look?
0: A Turkish bath?
1: Yes.
0: Yeah. Well, you could take off a few pounds there around Constantinople.
1: Harry, dear, I could go for somebody like you.
0: You could?
1: Yes. Do you know somebody?
0: Look, Dolores, why do we keep pretending this way? I might as well tell you. You get under my skin.
1: I'd better not. It's pretty crowded under there now.
0: Tell me, dearest.
1: Yes?
0: Will you tell me something?
1: Yes, Harry.
0: What will the man you marry have to be like?
1: Well, he must have a build like Johnny Weissmuller's.
0: Well, I've got that.
1: Mm-hmm. Hair like George Raft.
0: Yes.
1: A chin like Humphrey Bogart.
0: Yeah.
1: A nose like Alan Ladd. Oh.
0: All right, hold it. Doggone it.
1: Well... Harry, what's the matter?
0: Just my luck. I've got to have a nose like Cary Grant's.
1: Oh, but you're perfect. But tell me, Harry, before you marry a woman, what must she have?
0: Well, there's only one thing the woman I marry must have.
1: What's that?
0: Corn.
1: Corn?
0: Yes, bird's eye, quick frozen, golden, sweet corn. Oh, really, Dolores, it's the most delicious corn you ever ate. The corn with a real field-fresh flavor, you know. That's because bird's eye picks the corn when it's young and tender, cuts the plump, milky kernels whole from the cob, and wham, quick freezes them right there so that all that wonderful flavor and field freshness is sealed right in.
1: Oh, Harry, is bird's eye corn all you ever think of?
0: Well, sure. Bird's eye corn is not only tasting very well, but it's such a snap to serve.
1: Oh, Harry, let me put my arms around you.
0: Certainly, certainly. You see, Dolores, you just pop those golden kernels of bird's eye, quick frozen corn out of the package and into boiling water. That's all there is to it.
1: Oh, Harry, let me put my cheek next to yours.
0: Yeah, yeah. And is that piping hot corn really delicious? Those golden kernels of bird's eye corn are...
1: Oh, Harry, may I put my lips close to yours?
0: Okay. It's quick frozen. Bird's eye corn is quick frozen. But I'm not. I'm not. Now, you stop that. You don't know what you're doing to me. My mother told me there would be days like this.
1: So you spurn my affection. Well, goodbye, and I'll never see you again.
0: Oh, no, wait, Dolores. I don't know what I'd do without you.
1: Oh, you don't need me. There are plenty of fish in the sea.
0: Yeah, but I want a girl, not a mackerel. Unless it's a bird's eye mackerel.
1: Yes, and if you could get a bird's eye mackerel, you'd probably have it with bird's eye corn.
0: What else? What else? Bird's eye corn goes good with anything, you know. And I've always got a couple of packages in my refrigerator. You ought to get a couple of packages, too. No ration points, you know.
1: All right, Harry, I'll take your advice. And remember, I'll expect you over later.
0: Oh, boy, good. What'll we do?
1: Well, we'll go to a show, we'll go dancing, and then we'll go to a nightclub.
0: Oh, yeah. Well... Dolores, I might as well tell you.
1: What?
0: I don't want a girl who necks, drinks, or smokes. What I want is an old-fashioned girl.
1: Good. Then you've got a date for Saturday night.
0: I have?
1: Yes, you can take out my grandmother. Yeah, good night.
0: Good night.

0: Now, ladies and gentlemen, I take great pleasure in introducing one of the screen's finest performers, Mr. Akim Tamiroff.
1: Thank you, Dinah, thank you. And for that very lovely introduction, I must give you a kiss.
0: Well. Gracious.
1: That was the most enjoyable kiss I've ever had. I'm positive.
0: Why kiss so hard?
1: Because I accentuate the positive.
0: Oh, now, Akim, I didn't know you made with the jokes, too.
1: Oh, oh, my Bublitsky, you are fooling. Why, back in Russia, I was a sensation on the radio. My partner and I used to do an act in blackface.
0: What did you call yourselves?
1: Akim and Andy.
0: Oh, no.
2: Oh, say, Dinah.
0: Oh, yes. Harry, I want you to meet Mr. Tamiroff. Akim, this is Harry Von Zell.
1: I'm happy to know you, Mr. Von Zell.
2: Well, I'm very glad to know you, Mr.
1: The name is Tamiroff. Tamiroff. T as in Tabruchnik, A as in Alennikov, M as in Mikhailovsky, I as in Ivanovich, R as in Rasovsky, O as in Okolenikov, F as in Ferapontsky, and F as in Feofilaktov. Yes, sir. Now, do you know my name?
2: Yeah. Hiya, bud.
0: Go home and practice up on that one, Harry, will you? Akim, tell me, where have you been keeping yourself?
1: Well, I was busy with a very serious problem. I couldn't find a place to live.
0: You too.
1: Oh, yes. And it got so bad that for a month I lived on a Wilshire bus.
0: Wilshire bus?
1: Up and down, I rode up and down. I couldn't stand it anymore, so I finally got something.
0: A house?
1: No, a transfer. Yes, but yesterday was my lucky day. At last I found a place. Yes, I've got a room with an adjoining.
2: An adjoining what?
1: These days, who asks?
2: Oh.
1: Well, but I never want to spend another night like last night. I had to sleep in one bed with 17 other fellows.
0: 18 men in one bed? Heavens above, that's enough for a baseball game.
1: You're telling me. All night they were using my stomach for first base.
0: Oh, now, Akim, I think you're stretching the truth.
2: Stretching it? He's pulling it all out of shape.
1: Vanzello, I must tell you something. I listen to this show every week, and I enjoy every word you say about bird's eye food.
2: Oh, well, it certainly is nice of you to say that.
1: Yeah.
0: Oh, well, yes, Akim. I didn't know you were interested in food.
1: Interested in food? Interested in food? Well, Dinah, I'm a fine chef. Sure. Cooking is my hobby.
0: Really? What's your specialty?
1: Ah, a sensational Russian dish. I take a quart of sour cream.
0: Uh-huh.
1: Then I take a bunch of beets.
0: Uh-huh.
1: And in my bare feet, I walk around on them until the sour cream and the beets are well mixed. What a dish!
2: Yeah, well, what do you call it?
1: I'm not saying, but does your borscht taste different lately?
0: Oh, seriously now, Akim, I'm terribly fond of Russian cooking.
1: You are?
0: Oh, yes.
1: Well, Petrushka, why didn't you say so? Now, let me tell you about my blinchiki.
2: Just a minute. Excuse me. Dinah, what is this fella, an actor or a delicatessen?
0: Someday, Akim, we'll have to get together and exchange recipes, but right now, I'd like to hear something about Tamiroff the actor.
2: Say, me too. Now we're getting someplace. You know, Akim, I sure enjoyed you in that picture, For Whom the Bell Tolls.
1: Oh, thank you, thank you. Oh, wow. A very interesting thing about that picture was that they held up production for 8 weeks while I grew a beard.
0: Was it absolutely necessary for you to wear a beard in the picture?
1: Positively. They had to have some way to tell Gary Cooper and me apart.
0: Must have been a tough one.
2: I see that Russian ham is still on ration.
0: Harry, please.
1: Russian, yeah, please.
0: Shame. Now, Akira, since you're our guest on the Bird's Eye Open House, and we always give our guests a chance to do whatever they like, I suppose you'd like to do a dramatic Russian play.
1: Russian?
0: Russian.
1: Why, again Russian? Why am I always typed as a Russian?
0: I wonder. Well, what do you suggest?
1: Well, I want to play the part I'm best fitted for, an English aristocrat. Oh, I can see myself now. I'm a lord and master of this state. It is morning as my butler Jives enters.
2: Good morning, Lord Twitchbubble. I say, you certainly are in the pink this morning.
1: In the pink? Oh, yes. I must have worn my wife's pajamas last night. Have you laid out my clothes? I want to go hunting today.
2: Oh, yes, me lord. I laid out your spats, your bowler, your herringbone suit, and your girdle.
1: My girdle? I said I'm going hunting.
2: Well, have you tried hunting for a girdle lately? Oh, begging your pardon, me lord. Did you spend an enjoyable evening last night?
1: Oh, I had a jolly time. Jolly. I went to the burlesque show. Beep, beep.
2: I say, you mean pip, pip, sir.
1: When I say a burlesque show, I mean pip, pip.
2: Oh, I say, how droll. How droll. By the way, your lordship, Lady Twitchbubble is waiting breakfast for you.
1: Oh, she is? Good. I'll go right in.
0: Oh, my dear, there you are.
1: Good morning, my little mutton chop.
0: Sit down, dear. I'll serve you. Here you are. Sugar?
1: A pinch.
0: Cream?
1: A drop.
0: Lemon?
1: A bit.
0: Tea?
1: Never touch the stuff.
0: I've engaged a new cook, my dear.
1: I'd like to see her. What's she doing now?
0: She's out in the kitchen, smoking a tongue.
1: I know there's a cigarette shortage, but this is ridiculous.
0: My dear, I think there's something you ought to know.
1: What is it, my sweet?
0: I am not going to the grand ball with you tonight.
1: What? You are not going to the grand ball with me?
0: No, I'm going with Lord Brittingham.
1: My wife and my best friend, but...
0: You might as well know. We love each other. I spent a wonderful afternoon with Lord Brittingham alone.
1: My dear, you weren't playing cricket.
0: We weren't playing baseball either, but we sure had a lot of fun. That must be my love now.
2: Announcing his lordship, Lord Brittingham.
3: Oh, there you are, my love. Cheerio, old bean. I'm mad about your wife, and I'm taking her to the ball tonight.
1: Oh, no, you're not.
3: Why not?
1: Here's why not.
0: Oh! You killed him.
1: Yes, and now I kill you. Jives, come here.
2: What is it, my lord?
1: Jives, can you rumba?
2: Rumba? No, sir.
1: Well, you'd better practice up. I'm taking you to the ball tonight.
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0: here's something terribly important. 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Remember that every dime and dollar you give tells the world America fights her enemies at home as fiercely as she fights them abroad. Nowhere do we face a more dangerous foe than infantile paralysis. It cripples, it maims, it disables for life. It strikes down adults, but its favorite victims are little children. Let's dig deep into our pockets. Let's send every dime and dollar we can spare, marching straight to President Roosevelt at the White House. The one way to vanquish infantile paralysis is by joining the March of Dimes today. Night, everybody.
1: Just time to ask you to join us again next week, folks, when our bird's eye guest will be Georgie Jessel. Bird's Eye Open House, starring Dinah Shore, is written by Howard Harris and Sid Zelenka.
2: Pardon me, but don't you sell grape nut flakes here?
1: Why, yes. What can I do for you?
2: Oh, I just want to thank you for telling me about grape nut flakes. Oh, that happy breakfast cereal.
1: Oh, really?
2: Yeah, you see, my wife used to beat me up something fierce in the morning until I served her grape nut flakes.
1: She liked them, huh?
2: Oh, yes.
1: She liked Grape Nuts Flakes' malty-rich flavor and whole grain nourishment, I bet.
2: Oh, yes. In fact, she likes Grape Nuts Flakes so much that now I've got her eating out of my hand.
1: Say, that's good.
2: Oh, yes. When she eats out of my hand, I don't have to wash any dishes.

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1: Bird's Eye Frosted Foods present Bird's Eye Open House, starring Dinah Shore, with her special guest, Groucho Marx. Take it away, Dinah.
2: Well...

0: afternoon, ladies and gentlemen. How are you, fellas?
1: Hi!
0: Oh, I'm fine. And now I want to welcome all of you to another session of our Bird's Eye Open House. As usual, Robert Emmett Dolan and his orchestra are here to make music for you, and Joe Lilly and his chorus are here to sing for you. And to amuse you, we are indeed fortunate to have Groucho Marx, a man who has made people laugh all over the world. But here's a man who only last week made an old lady laugh in Glendale, Harry Von Zell. How are you, Harry?
2: This is a fine
0: well,
2: fine kind of an introduction. Well, go ahead, Dinah. Have your fun. I can't get sore about it. Not after the time I had at your house last night.
0: Oh, well, I'm certainly glad you enjoyed yourself, Harry.
2: Oh, I sure did. And the house looked lovely, the way you carried out that St. Patrick's Day motive with everything in green, you know.
0: Yes, especially your face after the fifth martini.
2: Yeah. Well, don't let that fool you, Dinah. I don't care a fig about martinis, actually. Don't. It's just that I plan adding a new room to my house, you see.
0: Martini, the room. What has that got to do with you drinking so many martinis?
2: On account of the lumber shortage, I'm collecting as many toothpicks as I can. Isn't that silly?
0: Well, now I've heard them all.
2: Yeah.
0: Harry, after spending all day cooking, it sure did my heart good to see you enjoy the food so much.
2: Didn't I, though? Well, everything was delicious. That fried chicken was out of this world, Dinah.
0: Well, thank you.
2: Way out of this world. Tell me, was it really southern fried?
0: Was it really southern fried?
2: Yeah.
0: Well, Harry, I put some of it in the icebox next to a piece of Yankee pot roast and it got right up and walked out.
2: Well, Dinah, I've sort of been stalling around hoping that you would mention the young lady I escorted to your house last night.
0: What about her?
2: What about her? Well, Dinah, she happens to be the pin girl of the neighborhood.
0: You mean the pin-up girl?
2: I mean pin girl. She works in a bowling alley.
0: Oh, set him up in the other alley, Joel Lilly, please.

0: Oh, that was really swell. Now, ladies and gentlemen, I'd like to tell you...
1: I hate to interrupt this way, monsieur, but... then what does it matter? Just so long as we could be together again. Isn't it heavenly?
0: Isn't it heavenly? Well, I'm sorry, I don't understand.
1: Oh, there's no use pretending, monsieur. I love you madly. Madly, I love you.
0: Well, this is so sudden. I'm very flattered, but... Well, why don't you fall in love with a girl your own age?
1: Oh, I did love a girl my own age, but alas, she loved another.
0: Oh, well, whom did she love?
1: Frank Sinatra. Gosh, did I burn. I was so angry. I challenged that Sinatra guy to a fight, but he wouldn't fight me.
0: He wouldn't?
1: No, not unless I took off 30 pounds.
0: Well, tell me, what did you do to win her love?
1: Oh, I tried everything. Why, I used to bring her a daisy every day. Every day for 5 weeks, I'd bring her a daisy. Finally, I had to quit.
0: Why?
1: The daisy started to get shabby. It was then that I fell in love with you. Oh, what your singing does to me. Gosh, if you'd only sing something. I mean, just to me.
0: Well, I'd be glad to. Here, hold my hand. I'll be loving you always. Hey, Harry, help. Come here, Harry, quick.
2: What's the matter? What's all the excitement about that?
0: That boy over there, he's unconscious.
2: Yeah, well, stand aside, gal. I'll bring the boy, too.
0: Have you got smelling salts?
2: No, I've got something much better than smelling salts.
0: What's that?
2: Spinach.
1: Spinach!
2: Yes, son, bird's eye, quick frozen spinach.
1: Spinach.
2: Yes, indeed, luscious, beautiful green spinach with all that wonderful fresh from the garden flavor and the vitamins and minerals sealed in by quick freezing. Yeah, just look at you, boy. A moment ago, you were unconscious. You're not much better now. But the fact of the matter is, just one mention of bird's eye spinach, and you're all right.
1: Oh, spinach. Spinach? Darn it, this is torture. He speaks of spinach while I suffer because of my love for you.
0: Oh, well, now, it can't really be that bad.
1: Oh, but it is. Why, for weeks I haven't even been able to sleep. What I need is some shut-eye.
2: What you need is some bird's eye. Oh, yeah. It's good for you, you know. And listen, tell your mother that bird's eye spinach is good for her, too. It's so easy to serve. There's no kitchen work, no washing or sorting, no sand or grit. Bird's eye has done all the work for her, so she gets nothing but glistening green leaves of perfectly clean, perfectly delicious spinach. So she only has to pop it out of the package into boiling water and serve it. Now, why not tell your mother to get a couple of packages? They're a real value right now. Really, son, you can't go wrong with that advice.
1: Well, honestly, mister, I appreciate your advice, but really, you don't know anything about love.
2: I don't know anything about... Are my ears... Did you hear what he said, Dinah?
0: Yes, Harry, I did, and the poor boy must be delirious.
2: Well, I don't know anything about love.
1: You certainly don't.
2: My boy, have you ever heard of Dante's love for Beatrice?
1: Uh-huh.
2: You have. Have you ever heard of Romeo's love for Juliet?
1: Yes, I did.
2: You did. All right, then stand back while I tell you of Von Zell's love for bird's eye spinach. I love it. Do you hear me? I love it.
1: I hear you.
2: Each tender green leaf I love. Each package I caress tenderly. Because each package...
1: Each package what?
2: Each package serves four.
1: For goodness sake.
2: And there are no ration points needed for this wonderful bird's eye spinach. And it's so plentiful right now at your bird's eye dealer.
1: Well, I see it's no use, monsieur.
2: No.
1: But before you pass out of my life, you must do one thing for me.
0: Oh, I'll be glad to.
1: Thanks. I've been saving my money just to take you out once. Well, we'll go to the finest restaurant in town. I'll order everything. 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But at 9 o'clock, I must leave you forever.
0: But why?
1: Because I've got to beat it home and do my homework.

0: Now, ladies and gentlemen, I take great pleasure in introducing a man of rare talent, our old friend Groucho Marx.
1: Hello, Dinah.
0: Hello, Groucho. How are you?
1: Dinah, dear, before we go any further, there's something I must confess to you.
0: What is it, Groucho?
1: It's just that every night you keep running through my head, running through my head. But last night a terrible thing happened.
0: What's that?
1: You slipped and stepped on my nose. Ah, but Dinah, why make any further pretense of our love? Marry me and we'll be as happy as two bugs in a rug. You got the money for the rugs, I've already got the money for the bugs. Ah, I can just see our little dream cottage. All our furniture will be made of maple. Bird's eye maple. You hear me?
0: I hear you.
1: Bird's eye maple. And in a year or so, who knows? We may even have a little spinach running around the table.
0: Oh, Groucho, you make the future look rosy.
1: Funny thing you should mention Rosie. We met in an ice cream parlor. She looked so lovely, standing there between the empty Coca-Cola bottles and the empty chewing gum counter.
0: Groucho, that I've given you your last feed line. Now, tell me, what would you like to do tonight?
1: Dinah, I'd like to neck, but with all these people out here, maybe we better put on a play. By a strange coincidence, I have with me my own version of a movie based on the insurance business.
0: Oh, well, fine. Give me a copy, and I'll ask Harry to read the introduction. Bobby Dolan, please, music.

0: No. Those of you who have seen that thrilling motion picture, Double Up, Here Comes the Indemnity, will remember that scene where the attractive young Mrs. Phoebe Martin is at home alone. Adventure, unknown to her, is about to enter her life as Groucho Higgins, an insurance agent, approaches her house. He rings the bell.
1: Oh, why can't I be left alone?
2: How do you do?
1: Won't you come in?
2: Well, I'm not going to stand out here and twiddle my briefcase. I represent the casualty insurance company.
1: Oh, well, just pull up a policy and park your premium.
2: Say, you look mighty beautiful in that bathing suit.
1: Oh, I forgot. I was just taking a sun bath. I'll go upstairs and put some more clothes on.
2: Madam, is that trip necessary?
1: Well, I'll just put this wrap on.
2: Came to see Mr. Martin about some automobile insurance. I never met Martin. What's your husband like?
1: Maybe this will

0: how I love a man who's 6'1". It's so heavenly here in your arms, darling. Do you know what it's like to have a husband who doesn't love you?
1: Frankly, no.
0: Well, it's torture. If I just look at another man, he goes mad. He's the most jealous man in the world.
1: Who can that be, my darling?
0: Oh, it's my husband. Take me in your arms again, my sweet. Come in. Kiss me again.
2: Oh, good evening, dear. Who's the man you're kissing? Anyone I know?
0: No, he's an insurance salesman.
2: Oh, insurance, eh? Well, tell me, how's business?
1: Fine, I'm just clinching a big deal.
2: Well, as long as you're tied up, darling, I'll just go out to the kitchen and get dinner ready. See you later.
0: There. You see how insanely jealous the man is?
1: He certainly is. The beast.
0: And he's so cruel to me, too. Never a civil word. I can't stand it any longer. You must help me.
1: But how?
0: Tell me, do you happen to have a $50,000 insurance policy with you? One with the double indemnity clause covering sudden death?
1: Yes, I've got one right here.
0: Good. I'll get my husband to sign it, the beast.
1: $50,000 policy, eh? That'll mean $1.85 commission for me.
0: $1.85 commission? But don't you see, it can mean $100,000 for us. All you have to do is help me kill him.
1: Help you kill him? Never.
0: Please.
1: Okay.
0: Oh, I love a man who's 6'1".
1: I'm coming down the stretch. But listen, we must devise an ingenious plan. Nothing must be left to chance. It must be the perfect crime.
0: Yes, it must be the perfect crime. I'll call him. Oh, darling.
2: What is it, dear?
0: See how he speaks to me.
1: The beast.
0: Won't you come here a moment?
2: Yes, dear.
0: Would you please sign this?
2: Oh, all right. But I must hurry back to the kitchen and baste the roast.
1: The baste.
2: Where do I sign the paper, dear?
0: Right here.
1: Here's the pen.
2: Oh, thank you.
1: That's where I'll probably wind up.
2: Have you got the same script I've got?
1: Yes, December 11th, isn't that it?
2: All right, dear, now I've signed your paper, and I've got to go and baste the roast. Dear, what are you doing with that revolver?
0: I'm going to kill you.
2: Oh. Well... Listen, dear, don't forget.
0: Don't forget what?
2: Baste the roast.
1: What a cleverly devised murder. Say, you didn't forget a detail.
0: He's dead. He looks awful lying there.
1: Yes, he does. Slip a doily under him. Oh, well. Now we can be married.
0: Yes. But before we do, don't you think it would be sensible for you to take out an insurance policy? After all, darling, if anything should happen to you, you would want me to be taken care of now, wouldn't you?
1: By all means, dear. By a happy coincidence, I have another double indemnity policy right here. I'll sign it. There.
0: Oh, how I love a man who's 6'1". Wait here, darling. I'll fix you a cup of coffee.
1: You're sweet.
0: There. The coffee's finished. Now, let's see. Where is that arsenic? I know I had it on my shopping list this morning. Oh, here it is. I'd better put in plenty. There. Oh, dear.

0: come in. Your coffee's ready.
1: Darling, you're so good to me. My, but that coffee smells good.
0: Here you are. What's the matter, dear?
1: I don't know. I feel so strange. It's getting dark. I think I'm going to die. But before I go, darling, there's one thing I must know.
0: What's that?
1: Does your coffee taste different lately?
0: Oh, poor Groucho. I hated to kill him. He was so tall. 6'1".
1: Oh, yeah? Well, I'm not 6'1". For your information, I'm only 5'8".
0: 5'8"? Then how do you make yourself look 6'1"?
1: Because I wear my...

0: and gentlemen, now I'd like
1: Harry,
0: to...
1: Oh, Harry, let me do it.
0: Yeah, go away, Dinah. There
1: Come on, Harry, let me now. I know all about it.
0: And I know all about it.
1: Yeah, but I'm very persuasive.
0: But I'm very persuasive.
1: But I'm a woman.
0: But I'm a... Oh. Well, all right, you win, Dinah, but let me say something.
1: Okay, just a minute. Ladies, want a swell idea for dessert? Okay, how about a luscious pumpkin pie? Made the easy way with bird's eye quick frozen squash.
0: Squash and pumpkin pie. Yes, ma'am, that's...
1: Delicious.
0: Yeah.
1: And really so easy to make because bird's eye squash comes to you all cooked and pureed. Just thaw and mix with milk, egg, and seasoning and pour into the pie crust and bake.
0: Yes, it's...
1: Makes the most wonderful mouth-watering pie filling you ever tasted.
0: And it's...
1: A grand versatile thing. It's a grand versatile vegetable, this bird's eye squash. You can use it for pies and tarts as well as serve it plain as a tempting golden vegetable.
0: So get yourself...
1: A package of bird's eye squash.
0: Yeah.
1: You'll love its grand garden fresh goodness. Just be sure, though, that it's...
0: It's bird's eye. Look for the bird's eye on the package and enjoy truly fine squash. Bird's eye squash. So there.

0: like to thank Groucho Marx for dropping over and hope he pays us another visit very soon. Next week, don't forget, we're expecting a visit from Eddie Cantor. And now, I'd like to pause for just 1 second and have you time me. Well, that was pretty short. If you were counting, you might have reached 2 or possibly 3. But let's think of it this way. During that pause, your Red Cross spent $7 to help our boys overseas. The Red Cross is doing the biggest job in its history this very minute. Wherever our boys may be, the Red Cross is ready to help them with blood plasma, with food, with entertainment, and with friendship. 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So please remember, give generously when the Red Cross calls on you. Night, everybody.
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2: Listen. Once upon a time, there was a very handsome horse. 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
3: Have you heard about Grape Nuts Flakes? 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
2: And then this horse would gallop on until he came to another house.
3: Why don't you try Grape Nuts Flakes? 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Try them with milk and fruit. They taste wonderful.
2: And that's what this horse did. Galloped over the countryside, telling a... What's that, madam? How could a horse tell the story of Grape Nuts Flakes to all those people? Why, madam, all horses carry tales.
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0: The makers of Maxwell House Coffee again present to you another full hour of sparkling entertainment from the Metro-Goldwyn-Mayer Studios in Hollywood. Tonight you will hear Lionel Barrymore, Charles Dickens' A Christmas Carol with Reginald Owen, Gene Lockhart, Kathleen Lockhart, Anne Rutherford, and of course Fanny Bryce with Hanley Stafford, Frank Morgan, the songs of Tony Martin, and the music of Meredith Wilson. Here is your host for this evening, Robert Young.
1: Thank you, Warren. Ladies and gentlemen, Meredith Wilson gets our show underway with a brand new song from Cole Porter's current Broadway hit, Leave It to Me, the song Tomorrow. Meredith will play Tomorrow right now, which is a good trick if you can do it. Maestro?

0: Now, here's Tony Martin, the singing star from 20th Century Fox Studios, to bring us the new Ben Oakland, Sam Lerner hit song, Everybody's Laughing. All right, Tony. Tony! Warren, where's Tony Martin?
1: Well, I haven't seen him, Bob. I guess he hasn't shown up yet.
0: Well, isn't that nice? Well, ladies and gentlemen, as long as Tony isn't here yet, we'll
1: Bob,
0: go on
1: here
0: with
1: he comes now.
0: Oh, it's about time he showed up.
2: Gosh, Bob, I'm sorry I'm late, but it's all your fault.
0: Yeah, my fault.
2: Sure, you're the one who suggested I go out to your Bel Air stables and take up horseback riding, and that's why it's your fault.
0: Well, what happened?
2: Well, your riding master out there strapped me on a horse and...
0: Strapped you on a horse?
2: Yeah, he got tired of picking me up. And you know that big oak tree right by the entrance of the ring?
0: Yeah.
2: Well, he told me to ride from there to a little red flag on the fence, and that's why I'm late.
0: Well, I still don't know what you're talking about.
2: Well, the little red flag wasn't on the fence. It was on the back of a truck going to San Diego. I had the fly back.
0: Well, all right, Paul Revere. Next time we'll nail the flag on the fence. Come on now. Our listeners are waiting for Everybody's Laughing.
2: Okay, Bob. Meredith, a little music, please.
3: I'll try.

0: Even if you were late, Tony, I'm sure everyone will agree that was worth waiting for. And now here she is, ladies and gentlemen, Fanny Bryce as Baby Snook. Tonight, Daddy, played by Hanley Stafford, is in a bad way. He is suffering from the after effects of a banquet. As the scene opens, we find Daddy tossing in bed in the guest room, trying vainly to sleep. Listen.
1: Oh, my poor head. Oh, I'm sick. I wish I was dead. Oh.
2: Hello, Daddy.
1: That's all I need now. What are you doing out of bed?
2: I can't sleep.
1: You can't sleep? That's a hot one. Why can't you sleep?
2: Somebody left a big light on.
1: What light?
2: Outside my window.
1: Oh, Snooks, that's not a light. It's the moon.
2: Turn it off, Daddy.
1: Now, look here, Snooks. I beg you not to bother me tonight, especially with questions.
2: Why?
1: Because I'm sick, and I think I'm going to need the doctor.
2: The doctor?
1: Yes. Now go back to sleep.
2: All right. Daddy.
1: What is it?
2: How did the moon get up there?
1: Oh, I don't know. Nobody knows. It just shines, that's all.
2: Who turns the light on?
1: There isn't any light on the moon.
2: I can see a light on it.
1: I know, but it isn't there.
2: Huh?
1: At night, you see a light on the moon, which really isn't on the moon. Instead, it's the light from the sun, which is never here when the moon is here.
2: Shall I send for the doctor, Daddy?
1: I've already sent for him.
2: Why?
1: Because I'm sick. Now, please leave me alone.
2: Why?
1: Because you make me nervous. And the doctor says I mustn't get excited and mustn't holler.
2: The doctor mustn't?
1: No, I mustn't.
2: You mustn't what?
1: I mustn't holler! I mean, I mustn't holler. Now, please, go to bed.
2: All right. Daddy.
1: Yes?
2: The light's still on.
1: Look, I just told you that that's the moon and there isn't any light. The moon shines because it reflects the light from the sun which is shining on it.
2: Is the sun shining?
1: Yes.
2: Can I go out and play?
1: No.
2: Why?
1: Because it's 3 o'clock in the morning.
2: You said the sun was shining.
1: It is. It's shining on the moon, but the sun is someplace else.
2: Is the moon someplace else?
1: No. The moon is right here, but the sun is in China.
2: Where's China?
1: It's 9,000 miles away.
2: When will the sun be back?
1: In the morning.
2: How does it get there so fast?
1: It doesn't get anywhere. We go there.
2: To China?
1: No. Look, the Earth revolves on its axis and goes around the sun. So in the morning, we are where China was, and China's where we were. Only we both remain in the same place.
2: When is the doctor coming, Daddy?
1: Never mind the doctor. Now, please go to sleep, Snooks. I've got a splitting headache.
2: All right. Daddy!
1: Oh! Don't yell. It jars my head like a cannon. What is it?
2: Look at all those little sparks in the sky.
1: Those are stars.
2: I like them.
1: Well, that's fine. Go to bed.
2: I want one.
1: Oh, don't be silly. You can't have a star. All right, I'll get you one.
2: Which one?
1: Oh, that one. Now what's the matter?
2: I don't want that one, I want that one.
1: You can't have any.
2: Why?
1: Because that star you're pointing to is Mars.
2: How did she get it?
1: How did who get it?
2: Mars.
1: I didn't say it was Mars, I said it was Mars.
2: It ain't Mars, but it's Mars?
1: Yes.
2: Are you sure the doctor's coming, Daddy?
1: Forget the doctor. Now I'm telling you the name of that planet. Every star up there has a name.
2: Can I call that one Charlie?
1: Its name is Mars.
2: I want it.
1: Oh, why was I born? Now, Mr. Snooks, please try to understand. Those stars are millions of miles away. Nobody can reach them. Do you follow me?
2: Where are we going?
1: Nowhere! And you can't have any stars.
2: Why?
1: Because in the first place, each one of those stars is many times bigger than this whole Earth.
2: Don't you have tiny ones?
1: Yes. Yes, and don't ask me if the doctor's coming. Now go to bed before I have a complete breakdown. All I want to do is sleep.
2: Daddy.
1: What is it?
2: You want me to tell you a story?
1: What? No. You mean you want to tell me a story?
2: Uh-huh. I'll make you go to sleep.
1: Well, here's a chance for me to give her a taste of her own medicine. All right. Go ahead and tell me a story.
2: All right. I'll tell you Jack and the Beanstalk.
3: Go ahead. Tell me the story.
2: Once upon a time, there was a poor old woman who had a son named Jack. And they lived in
3: who
2: a...
3: Who lived?
2: Jack and his mother. She was very good to him.
3: Good to who, Snooks?
2: Good to Jack. He was
3: who
2: very...
3: was?
2: His mother.
3: Whose mother?
2: Jack's mother!
3: Oh.
2: She gave him a cow to sell in the village. When she told him
3: told
2: that...
3: the cow? Oh, what are you yelling about?
2: Because you keep picking up the story.
3: Now you know how I feel when you do it to me. I finally got even.
0: All right, Warren Hull, the stage is yours.
4: Thanks, Bob. Friends, a short time ago, a bride and her mother-in-law had an amusing experience. It happened over a cup of coffee. It went like this.
5: Well, Peggy, after a meal like that, I'm sure Jim will never be homesick for my cooking.
6: Well, that's a real compliment, Mother Hogan.
4: Peggy's a grand cook, all right, Mother. I'm only sorry that...
5: Sorry about what, Jim?
4: Well, usually Peggy makes marvelous coffee. Only tonight, it's different. No flavor to it.
5: Well, Jim, guess you'll have to blame me, not Peggy. You see, I brought over specially a coffee that you used to rave about, but it turned out to be a fizzle. Tell me, Peggy, what kind do you use?
6: Why, the new Maxwell House. It has so much more flavor that Jim just won't have any other coffee.
4: Friends, if you've had trouble getting coffee that's just to your taste, coffee that's always rich, satisfying, and full-flavored, then you'll certainly appreciate two important improvements in the new Maxwell House. First, the remarkable radiant roast process roasts each coffee bean through and through, as evenly inside as out. It brings out all the full flavor of the superb coffee. So you get no bitter coffee due to parching, no weak coffee due to under-roasting. Second, the blend. A way has been found to further enrich Joel Cheek's original famous Maxwell House blend. It's smoother, more full-bodied, more downright delicious than ever before, with a wealth of cheery stimulation in every cup. So ask your grocer tomorrow for a pound of this marvelous new Maxwell House coffee. It comes in the same familiar blue super vacuum can. So it's always roaster fresh, always good to the last drop.
0: Meredith Wilson's arrangement of Ferdinand the Bull is still the top. He plays it for you now. All right, Matador, Ferdinand the Bull.

0: That was very good, Meredith.
1: Well, thank you, Bob.
0: And now, ladies and gentlemen, I know you'll enjoy
2: well,
0: the
2: Well, if that's
0: about...
2: the way you feel about it, you can keep it. Musicians.
0: What's the matter now, Frank?
2: Look at that band. Looks like a group picture of a family of cannibals. I think that drummer has prehensile toes.
0: That means monkey. I looked it up at rehearsal. What happened, Frank?
2: Well, I should have known better. I never met a saxophone player yet who wasn't as hard a foot pad.
0: What happened?
2: A few minutes ago, I was walking in the corridor looking for a place to put my script when I noticed this saxophone player talking to a very beautiful girl.
0: I might have known it would be this.
2: As soon as I saw them, I was struck by the tableau. The girl, a lovely, lissom flower.
0: Mm-hmm.
2: The saxophone player, a toad. I accosted the fellow, thrust a dollar bill into his hand, and asked him to get me a cigar.
0: Oh, you felt an urge.
2: Yes.
0: To smoke.
2: Yes. But imagine my surprise when the fellow was gone to find I was standing with his girl beneath a spray of mistletoe.
0: Oh.
2: Well, being of a superstitious turn of mind, I set to work. And when the saxophone player returned, he found me bussing his fair companion.
0: Bussing her?
2: Yes, a Chaucerian word meaning kiss. Unfortunately, the musician hadn't studied Chaucer and immediately began making a disgusting scene.
0: Well, I should think he would.
2: What?
0: Send a man for a cigar, and when he comes back, he finds you kissing his girl. I hope he got his revenge.
2: He did. He kept my change. Well, serves me right for trusting a musician. In the future, I'll...
0: What's all the noise about?
3: What's going on?
4: This man ruined my client's health.
3: No, I'm sorry, sir, but we're broadcasting.
2: What's going on here?
4: I have a perfect right to come in here. Am I addressing Mr. Morgan?
2: You have that honor, Mr.
4: Prince Metal, sir. I'm an attorney.
2: Attorney Prince Metal?
4: Yes.
2: Well, delighted. Mr. Prince Metal, this is Mr. Young.
5: How do you do?
0: How do you do?
2: Mr. Wilson.
5: How do you do?
6: How do you do?
2: And Mr. Hall.
5: How do you do?
7: How do you do?
2: Well, gentlemen... If you'll forgive me, I'll be running along. You'll find the cards and the chips in the left drawer.
5: Wait.
4: Mr. Morgan, I'm here on behalf of my client, and here is our bill of particulars.
2: You've got a bill?
4: Yes.
2: Frank Morgan versus Fred Stunk. What's this? I don't know any Stunk.
0: Well, I do. Frank, he represents the fellow whose hat you ruined last week with a Calcutta egg trick. Remember?
2: Oh, don't bother me with mundane affairs today.
0: It's not mundane, it's Thursdane. Stay here, Mark.
4: Read the bill of particulars, Mr. Morgan.
2: Oh, well, that won't be necessary. Here's $5 for the man's hat.
4: Thank you. Now read the bill of particulars.
2: But, my dear sir, I don't have to read.
0: Read it, Frank.
2: Read it?
0: Yes.
2: Oh.
0: All right.
2: Know all men by these presents, greetings to wit. Whereas Frank Morgan, defendant, did willfully and maliciously destroy the derby of the plaintiff, Fred Stunk, the said derby being valued at the sum of $10,000...
0: $10,000 for a derby?
4: He used it on the end of his trombone.
2: Why am I constantly being persecuted by musicians?
4: Read the bill of particulars.
2: Yes, well, $10,000 for the hat. Plaintiff also claims $50,000 damages for humiliation, $50,000 punitive damages, and $124 for Bessola.
0: Bessola, what's that?
4: That's my client's boat. He wants to get a new bottom put on it.
2: Why should I buy Stunk a new bottom? For his boat?
4: There's no harm in asking. Read the rest of the complaint.
2: All these damages are claimed by plaintiff because of defendant Morgan's action in performing the Calcutta hat trick on December 8th, 1938, when he put it into the wee cakes. Ruined plaintiff's suit by putting the stout milk sugar in his hair. Mr. Attorney, this whole thing is irrelevant, incompetent, and impotistic.
0: Hey, what's that, impotistic?
2: I don't know. I just put it in to worry him. Mr. Prince Metal, nothing of the kind ever happened.
0: Oh, what did happen?
2: Well, I made one simple mistake in performing the trick, that's all.
0: Oh, what do you mean?
2: Well, my intention was to produce from your client's hat a sack of steaming wheat cake. I possess certain magical powers.
0: Oh,
2: and
0: Frank, Frank, cut it out.
2: Huh? Oh, well, yes. Well, I can show you exactly where I went wrong. Do you mind if I borrow your hat?
0: Wait a minute, Frank. Thank you very much.
2: Just hold the hat.
0: Now, you see,
2: what I did last Thursday was to take the two eggs and break them like
8: this.
2: What I should have done... dismissed. I'll see you all later.
1: Mr. Morgan!

0: What have you got there, Warren?
1: Not eggs. wait till you hear it, Bob. It's a limerick from one of our many Maxwell House friends. His name is Ad Reinhardt.
0: Well, come on, read it.
1: Okay, listen. There was a young man named Bellow who was always quite a good fellow. His superlative spouse served the new Maxwell House, the coffee that's rich, smooth, and mellow.
0: By the way, Warren, are many people sending in jingles or limericks about Maxwell House?
1: They sure are, Bob, and I want to thank all of our friends who take the trouble to write them. We really do appreciate it. And by the way, the minute hand of the clock is pointing straight down. So pull up your chairs and join our friendly circle in our regular Thursday evening custom. A steaming, fragrant cup of Maxwell House and the music of Meredith Wilson.

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0: This is Bob Young again, continuing our good news of 1939. Now Maxwell House takes great pleasure in bringing you Charles Dickens' immortal story, A Christmas Carol, as produced by Joseph L. Mankiewicz into a glorious MGM picture. And now, ladies and gentlemen, Mr. Lionel Barrymore.

0: Tonight we honor Christmas in presenting an immortal story by Charles Dickens. A story which Metro-Goldwyn-Mayer has faithfully transcribed into a beautiful and inspiring picture, A Christmas Carol. I'm happy tonight to be able to introduce one of America's truly great actors, Reginald Owen, playing the role he so magnificently brings to the screen, Ebenezer Scrooge. With him, Gene Lockhart, a beloved actor, a great personality, who so perfectly plays Bob Cratchit, his charming wife, Kathleen Lockhart, who plays Mrs. Cratchit, Anne Rutherford, Ronald Sinclair, with a fine cast of players who so ably support them in bringing to the screen a great picture. Now, let's look back to the London of over a century ago. As Dickens tells us, there was once a man named Ebenezer Scrooge who scoffed at the idea of Christmas. Oh, but he was a tight-fisted hand at the grindstone, was Scrooge. A squeezing, wrenching, grasping, covetous old sinner. A hated man in a dingy little office in London's Threadneedle Street, whose partner, Jacob Marley, had died some 7 years past, and whose only employee is Bob Cratchit, an abused fellow, frightened of his master. It's Christmas Eve. Cratchit, thinking of the Christmas he's going to prepare for his 6 young children, anxiously watches the clock as it ticks past its closing time. Scrooge, sharp, cold, hard old man that he is, comes out of his office and creeps up behind Cratchit. Watching, Scrooge speaks.
1: Ah! You keep close watch on the closing hour, Cratchit.
2: It's 8:30 the hour, sir.
1: Then close up. Close up!
2: Thank you, sir.
1: Don't work overtime. You might make something of yourself. You'll want all day tomorrow, I suppose.
2: It's quite convenient, sir.
1: It's not convenient, and it's not fair. If I were to stop a 50¢ for it, you'd think yourself ill-used, I'd be bound.
2: It's only once a year, sir.
1: Poor excuse for picking a man's pocket every 25th of December. But I suppose you must have the whole day. Be here all the earlier next morning.
2: Oh, yes, sir.
1: Then be off.
2: A Merry Christmas, sir.
1: Humbug. Merry Christmas. What's Christmas time but a time for paying bills without money? A time for finding yourself a year older, not an hour richer. If I could work my will, every idiot who goes about with Merry Christmas on his lips should be boiled with his own pudding and buried with a stake of holly through his heart. Well, what are you waiting for?
2: My wages, sir, they fall due today.
1: Can't wait to spend them, eh? There.
2: Thank you, sir.
1: Good day.
0: Bob Cratchit jogs up Threadneedle Street, greeting friends and strangers alike with a jolly smile and a cheery Merry Christmas. Rounding a corner, he suddenly runs into a barrage of snowballs. One of these, better aimed than the others, knocks the hat from Bob Cratchit's head. Looking around, Bob sees a gang of urchins scurrying away. He runs after them and catches them.
3: I say, here now.
4: I say, sir, Governor, we are sorry. Really, we are.
3: I know, Ned, but just because a fellow wears a hat, you know, that doesn't mean he can't throw a snowball. Now, watch. This is the way to make a real snowball. You take the snow into your bare hands, like this.
4: Yes?
3: And then you crunch it together.
4: Look, Governor, and coming down the street, a blooming copper.
3: Huh?
4: See if you can knock it off.
3: Right you are. Here, give me room. Now then, 1, 2, 3.
4: Good God.
3: Oh, it was nothing. It was nothing at all.
2: Mr. Scrooge, I'm sorry, Master. I had no idea it was you. No idea at all, truly, Master.
1: No doubt this is your idea of a Christmas joke.
2: I'll get your hat, sir.
1: It's ruined. That's it. I told you before that I could find a man more capable than yourself. I need say no more.
2: I'm sacked, sir?
1: Exactly.
2: But in my paper, sir, it says that I must have a week's notice.
1: Your week's salary will recompense me for the price of a new hat. No! But this hat costs 16 and 6, and your salary is 15 and 6. You owe me a shilling. Give it to me.
2: Yes, sir.
0: sudden, Bob Cratchit, who wends his way homeward on Christmas Eve, he's thinking of his wife and family. But most of all, he's thinking of his youngest son, Tim. Tiny Tim, as all his brothers and sisters call him. Tiny Tim, who's been a cripple all his life. Meantime, let's follow Scrooge to his dismal, lonely lodgings, through the barren hallways to his upstairs bedroom, where after carefully locking the door and drawing the curtains, he lights a small fire and prepares for bed. Suddenly, from the depths of the house, he hears a clanking of chains. The noise of those chains comes closer, closer. Through the stout oak paneling of Scrooge's door, there comes a shadowy figure. A figure that's wound about with a chain of cash boxes and keys and padlocks and ledgers and heavy purses wrought in steel. Scrooge wets his lips and manages to speak.
1: Who are you?
5: Ask me who I was.
1: Who were you then?
5: In life, I was your partner, Jacob Marley.
1: Marley? But you are dead.
5: Yes. I've been dead these 7 long years.
1: Why? Why do you trouble me?
5: It is required of every man that the spirit within him should walk abroad among his fellow men. If that spirit does not go forth in life, it must do so after death.
1: You are bound in heavy chains.
5: I wear the chains I forged in life.
1: But why? Why?
5: Because in life my spirit never walked beyond the limits of our money-changing hole.
1: But you were always a good man of business, Jacob.
5: Business? Mankind was my business.